Went all Revolver on you tonight. Had that Urge, one of my all-time favorite albums. And definitely hard to pick a favorite Beatle album, but that sometimes comes to the top of the list, for sure. Tomorrow Never Knows, we had that Lone Star version of She Said, She Said. What, really love that extended jam in there. And Good Day Sun.

0: could be my favorite Cure cut, jumping somebody else's train. Allie is new Suzanne Vega before the Cure. OAR had some loving memories for us, and who do you think you're talking to from Dawes? Before that, Hollywood Forever, that's Jesse Mallon, of course. And before you know it, we'll be back with Mirror Mirror.
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0: And remember, Joe P's coming back to the Low Dive every Wednesday for the next few weeks anyway, starting on this Wednesday, the 20th. 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

0: son Little's Whip the Wind. We're going to see some gusts coming up this week with some rainy days on Wednesday and Thursday, I believe, early on Thursday anyway. Let's see. We also had Jesse Wells' Wheel in there. Inferno Red came from the great Ron Santi. And Mirror Mirror's new one, Reset Sequence, started off that sequence of tunes. And you'll stick around and hear the new Pornographers take us to the 9:05 hour if you stick around after this.
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0: There's something I get every time I go to the gas station these days. 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Got another hour coming up that features your blues, Alice in Chains. I got some Alexi Murdoch coming up, Afghan Wigs, and Beba Doobie too.

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1: Stu Coogan rolling with you guys here on a Monday evening at the Jersey Shore. And as I've been saying, Memorial Day is just about here. So enjoy this week, folks, because company's coming and they ain't leaving for 3 or 4 months. But it will be fun. We'll make the best of it, all of us together, right? And speaking of that, since it's been so beautiful over the last few days, and looks like tomorrow we might get some nice weather too, why don't we go with Johnny Johnson's Beach Weather to start off our blues tonight.

And the little girl said, "Hound dog, do it one time for me." And she will be satisfied.

0: Well, we finished it off in our blues tonight with some Canned Heats doing a classic Robert Johnson tune, Dust My Broom. Hound Dog Taylor and the House Rockers with The Sun Is Shining, as it has been over the last 3-4 days, and beach weather. Yep, that's what it's all about here at the Jersey Shore. Johnny Johnson's Cut starting off our 9 o'clock hour. Black Crows have something new you'll hear coming up this hour, and I got Surfing for Daisy too, so keep it where you got it, 90.5 The Night.
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0: the songs on them, not just the hits. 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
1: 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Black Crowes have a new record out, and we got a tune from it called It's Like That.

0: That's Rainbow Kitten Surprise bringing us Devil Like Me on 90.5 tonight. Broken Love coming from Buffalo Traffic Jam. Alice in Chains, Man in the Box after the Black Crowes. It's like that, huh? 90.5 tonight, John Butler Trio in the next lineup and some classic Stones. Keep it where you got it.
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0: And if you're looking to schedule your weekend out, don't forget you can rock with Billy Hector at McCann's around 5 o'clock coming up Sunday afternoon. Here is Alexi Murdoch and All My Days.

Yeah. Stones, Sympathy for the Devil. After Afghan Whigs, House of I. 1952 was the new one from Surfing for Daisy. You heard in that commercial-free lineup here on the night. What You Want from John Butler Trio and Alexi Murdoch starting it all with All My Days. Here's Bebe Doobie's new one, All I Did Was Dream About You, and I hope you'll stick around. We got another hour to share before Sound Opinions at 11 here on the night.

Might see you there from a weird nightmare. See me too many times and be a recurring nightmare, I suppose. Modern Girl coming from Bleachers, who will be doing, I think, the second show of this year's schedule at the Summer Stage in Asbury Park at the Pony. Stu Coogan with you on the night. Toadie's coming up with the Charmer.

0: Yeah, that is 13th Floor Elevators. You're going to miss me after Jimi Hendrix took on the Kinks' Wild Thing and the Charmer from the Toadies. Starting off that little set, back in a minute with Crosby, Stills, and Nash, and an old favorite of mine from Peter Murphy.
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0: Well, weather permitting, the Payon Plaza Friday night concert series in Belmar begins again this Friday. So that starts, I guess, around 6 o'clock. They get things rolling and play you out there till about 9 or so. Here on Brookdale Public Radio, it's Nathaniel Ratliff and Tommy Song.

0: Such a great tune, another one from me that defines the 80s. Peter Murphy and Cut You Up after I Am a Knife. I thought that was appropriate. Whisper Doll's new tune before Peter Murphy. Crosby, Stills, and Nash doing Dark Star. And the new one from Nathaniel Rateliff was called Tommy's Song. You need to hear this info, and then we got some dub coming your way.
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0: Well, up next, something we all got to remember to do is get up, stand up, because nobody else will. 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

Yes, boogie oogie oogie, and on out of that last lineup, right? The Jack Moves and Miss You. And I do. Gone with the Wind, Brother Wallace, Erasion and Maioli together on that tune, Roots, after Peter Tosh started it all with Get Up, Stand Up. Ari Hests, appropriately, with Until Next Time, and I hope you stick around for Sound Opinions, and then Megan O'Shea after midnight. Have a great tomorrow, and meet me back here at 7 p.m. for your daily dose of dead on Brookdale Public Radio.

0: 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I'm Jim DeRogatis.
1: And I'm Greg Kot. The Violent Femmes put out their self-titled debut album in 1983. In the decades since, singer Gordon Gaynor has been praised for his painfully accurate depiction of American adolescence.
2: He wasn't trying to capture teen angst. He was actually a teenager. He was just writing straight from the heart. For him, the frustrations resonate throughout life.
0: We have author Nick Brown with us for a classic album dissection of the Violent Femmes' debut.
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1: 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This week, we're doing a classic album dissection of the Violent Femmes' debut album.
0: You know, Greg, we last referenced the Violent Femmes when we did an episode on busking, episode 1016 in May 2025. And that's appropriate because these guys, this trio, got their start busking on the streets of Milwaukee, our neighbor, after you graduated from Marquette University, not long, a few years later, right?
1: Right. Bunch of friends still living in Milwaukee at the time for my time at Marquette, and they hit me, the Violent Femmes. They said, you have got to check this band out. This is before that debut album came out. And we have always loved that debut self-titled album that came out in 1983. But there's someone who has even better insights into this record than you and I, Jim. That's because he just finished writing a book on this album for the 33 and a Third series. His name is Nick Brown, and he was able to conduct new interviews with all three members of the Violent Femmes.
0: Yeah, Nick went deep, and we're fortunate to have him to share his insights as we all revel in the glories of this band and that album. Nick, you've been a fan of the Violent Femmes for decades, but you were a bit younger than us when you first encountered them, right?
2: I mean, I remember distinctly 11 years old after school at Doug Starr's house. And hearing the sound from his, I didn't know it at the time, it was his older sister's bedroom. Yeah. And I was just like, you know, like a preteen moth drawn to the flame. I remember going down the hallway and looking in the room and just asking, you know, like, what is this? And it, you know, it didn't hurt that his sister was older and beautiful,
0: right,
2: and blonde,
0: right,
2: and listening to this record on a boombox, and she just said, it's the Violent Femmes.
8: Tell your mind I'm stuck on this lovely girl.
2: And I'm not the only one who remembers the first time I heard the band, you know? I mean, everyone seems to remember the first time that they heard this record. I heard from so many people about those, you know, when they imprinted on the album. But yeah, for me, I was 11 years old, 1988.
1: Yeah, it did seem like one of those records that hit a particular generation. Really, you know, it was just a statement about their lives as they were between adolescence and adulthood. And I think Gordon Gaynor captured that perfectly on this record in a very explicit way, we should point out. It's sort of an unfiltered look at somebody's consciousness of that age. And I think that's why it spoke to so many people during that era, right, Nick? I think that's why people connected, yeah, with it.
2: Well, yeah, and I think why they still connect to it. You know, Gordon said to me at one point that a friend of his had likened it, like when they first heard the record, I think they said, you know, it's like I'm listening to your diaries, you know? And there's something to that where, like, he's so vulnerable in what he's singing about, it is sort of shocking in a way to think, yeah, I can't believe this guy is saying all this out loud, you know? But, you know, something that comes with that is also the sort of universal feeling that he's tapping into that, you know, those of us listening to it thought, I've thought that exact same thing. I can't believe he's putting it in words. And, you know, he wrote a lot of these songs when he was really young, too. And it's incredible.
0: High school. He was in high school, right?
2: That's right. Yeah. And he's like, you know, it takes a lot of confidence. And also, you know, he's being vulnerable while being confident in making this statement. It was a unique voice to hear back then and now. You know, the writing holds up. It pops. It's sharp. And it, you know, it's evocative.
0: Well, everybody has been 13. Everybody alive today has been 13 or soon will be. And, you know, capturing, I got one of the nice things about doing these classic album shows on occasion, Nick, is Greg and I get to listen nonstop, you know, for a week or two to a record that, I mean, we're always listening to new music, right? And I remember when this record imprinted on me, you know, it was playing in Pier Platters in Hoboken, and there with that cover image, which you go into, was so striking, of the little girl peering into the window. Nick's holding up the cover, and I think I bought it, you know, the same $30 spending spree with Murmur by REM, and you know, but this, it struck me anew. This is the randiest album in rock history. Randy, you could use many other words there.
2: Sure.
0: Like, man, Gordon was just, and you know, when I first saw them at Maxwell's in Hoboken, you know, we didn't know about their sexuality. We had no idea who they were. I had gay best friends who thought this was perfectly speaking to their experience of being young and sexually frustrated. I had straight friends. I was straight. You know, no matter who you were or who you were lusting after, Gordon was singing for you.
2: Absolutely. And, you know, they face what can be a weird professional burden of making an indelible artistic statement when you're young and then carrying that statement with you, you know, for the rest of your career. And it was interesting to hear them talk, and Gordon specifically, about singing songs that a lot of people ascribe to teen angst, right? And Gordon's point is, you know, that first of all, that he wasn't trying to capture teen angst. He was actually a teenager. He was just writing straight from the heart.
0: Yeah.
2: But that, you know, for him, the frustrations that he's writing about resonate throughout life. You know, he says, does sexual frustration not exist for, you know, people throughout life, for middle age? And, you know, it's interesting that they really do seem to connect with the music nightly, you know, in a way that keeps it alive. That, you know, there's a lot of improvisation as well, so musically it stays alive, but lyrically Gordon feels very connected to the material still in a way that isn't a sort of a time traveling back to when he was 15.
0: I was very moved by that quote about middle age, because he is now, you know, he's like a year older than me, and they do hold up these songs extraordinarily well. Mm-hmm. You know,
1: well, the fact that it connected to subsequent generations, I mean,
0: yeah.
1: Nick, you point this out in the book. I think the figure you quote is 7 million copies sold. You know, and it came out initially on a little indie label. It was distributed by Warner Brothers, but Slash was a West Coast punk label that traditionally did records in the 10,000s. And suddenly they have this record that over time has become hugely successful. So a lot of people do connect with it, even as adults. And as you point out, you know, when an adult listens to this record now, they are reminded of, you know, how they all felt at some point, and maybe still feel that same way.
0: Also, you make the cogent observation that people who discovered it last year think that it just came out.
2: Yeah.
0: And that's a true test of time.
2: Yeah. You know, the way the album is recorded is, in a way, timeless, right? Because of the mostly acoustic instrumentation, the mostly live takes. It could have been recorded in 1950, in 1982, in 1990. It could have been recorded last year. And so it does have, especially production-wise, you know, just a style that does sort of, you know, place it outside of a specific time imprint, which I think, you know, it adds to that.
0: No, and you said you note that the goal was sort of like, you know, we're going to use like the same equipment, the same approach that they would have used at Sun Studio.
2: Yeah. Yeah,
1: exactly. Or on the street corner that they were that, yes. that they played on in Milwaukee, which is how I found out about it. I went to college at Marquette, and you know I had a bunch of friends in Milwaukee after I'd graduated, and we kept in touch. And one of my friends called me up and said, "You're gonna need to hear this band," and it was the Violent Femmes, and we just couldn't stop talking about it. You know, I got a copy of the record somehow ahead of time, and. That's all we could talk about for weeks, you know, because we were all big Lou Reed fans, Jonathan Richman. It was right in that pocket. But you're right, the production values were very stripped down. And it needs to be pointed out, besides Gordon Gano's amazing songwriting, Brian Ritchie and Victor DiLorenzo are just, they are truly... one of a kind on their instruments as well. So the sound itself didn't sound like anything in that era, and it still doesn't sound anything quite like anything now, you know?
0: You do an excellent job, Nick, and you're a musician. Well, not a musician. Like me, you're a drummer. Yeah. Tell us. Now, so Gordon's playing acoustic guitar often, but occasionally electric. Tell us about what Victor and Brian were playing.
2: Right. So, you know, first of all, a lot of people, when you hear the record, you can tell that it sounds maybe a little bit different than another, you know, popular music band. But I think, even if I am to tell you what instruments they're playing, it can still be hard to capture it unless you see it in real life. But we'll start with the drums. Which are, I used plural there, although I'm not sure I should, because it's really, Victor's playing a snare drum.
0: Yeah.
2: And then along with that is what he calls a transiphone, which is an invented instrument that Victor made up. It's a metal, what he calls a metal bushel basket, you know, just a metal tub placed over a one-headed floor tom on a stand. And he has the transiphone to his right. He's got the snare drum in front of him. He's got one 9-inch no-name yeah. cymbal, yeah. which is not a size cymbal anyone uses in any band we really want to listen to.
0: No. Well, and, Stuart Copeland always had one among his arsenal.
2: Okay,
0: with the
2: so
0: police.
2: He gets a pass.
0: Yeah, yeah.
2: And Victor plays that setup with brushes,
0: yeah.
2: which is and standing up in the front of the stage between the other two band members. So, brushes traditionally are used... You know, you think of them in jazz ballads or in country, but in popular music at the time, nobody was using brushes no. in this context.
0: You've played with brushes, right? I mean, anybody
2: sure.
0: who plays, right? You know, I mean, I've never made it through one song without destroying those things. You know, they're meant to be played, you know, jazzy,
2: yeah.
0: right?
2: Yeah.
0: You know, as I was really curious, and you had admirable restraint for not. How many tubs did Victor go through, and how many pairs of brushes?
2: Okay, so I don't know the answer about the tub. I think the tub might have survived, but he went through
0: a lot of brushes. I'm dubious because, you know, when Bob Burt was playing with Pussy Galore, he played a gas tank with a hammer in lieu of a mounted tom. And he'd have to go to the junkyard and get a new gas tank every couple of weeks because, you know, you just beat the thing to crap.
2: Where were you when I was writing my book, Jim? I should have asked Victor about this.
0: If Modern Drummer was still at its height, we could write about, you know, the challenges of keeping your junkyard drum set together.
2: But, you know, he did have to switch. He played Regal Tip brushes, which come with a very rubbery handle. Mm-hmm. And he eventually switched away from that model because they were tearing his hands up too much.
0: Yeah, yeah.
2: So the brushes, you know, it was an intense thing for him.
1: But think how opposite that sound was from what everything, you know, this was the era of the gated drum sound.
0: Yeah,
1: right?
0: Absolutely.
1: And the drums on rock records, mainstream rock records, sounded so artificially loud. Like, a human being's not playing that. It didn't sound organic at all. And then you listen to Victor DiLorenzo, and he's doing more with three puny little instruments than most of these other guys could, you know, imagine doing.
2: Absolutely.
1: So I think that makes it, you know, to this day, it still astonishes me how great the drums are and how much variety he worked into the rhythmic palette underneath those songs. You know,
0: and I saw him play traditional drum set when he sat in once with Plastic Land,
1: yeah,
0: a great Milwaukee psychedelic rock band. You know, Victor was a great drummer, period.
2: Yeah.
0: But to be a great drummer on that intentionally minimalist set, yeah.
1: Well, we got to talk about Brian Ritchie, too.
0: Yes.
2: So Brian Ritchie, who's an incredible musician, as is Victor, but Brian was playing acoustic bass guitar, which in my experience, when I tell people that, they envision an upright bass like what you'd see in a jazz combo. And that's not what Brian plays. He plays an acoustic bass guitar, which is more akin to what you see in a mariachi band. Mm-hmm. And, you know, he had a sort of proof of concept with his first acoustic guitar, which he got when he was 13. He put bass strings on it, and he and Victor at the time were busking a lot as a sort of rhythm section for hire in town, playing with a guy named Doorway Dave, a hobo who literally like traveled in and out of town. And he eventually upgraded to his Ernie Ball Earthwood acoustic bass guitar. But you know, the thing about Brian and Victor is they understood something that wasn't going on a lot at the time and still isn't, which is using space and dynamics to actually make music more exciting.
1: Mm-hmm.
2: And so with that space that Victor opens up with the minimalist drumming, it allows that acoustic bass guitar to sound incredible. It's so powerful.
1: Mm-hmm.
2: And, you know, Brian's chops are amazing. Gordon was a sort of a rudimentary player when he first met up with him. And so by default, you know, my friend Shannon always says this album is all lead bass.
1: Yeah.
2: Because, you know, it made room for Brian to be the one to make melodic statements on the acoustic bass guitar. And that is not a setup,
1: yeah,
2: especially with brushes behind you that we see in popular music.
0: You know, I want to take you through some of the songs individually, but before we do that, one of the things that strikes me, you know, having seen him, you know, tour behind this album and then times after that, and, you know, I think I'd probably stop buying Violent Femmes records about album number 3 or 4, you know, but Gordon Gaynor, in this age of brand building and everybody is forever putting everything TMI about themselves, that it's impossible to find out much about who he was. You know, Baptist preacher's son, you know, still apparently, you know, in the Christian faith, you know, and they've done some gospel inflected stuff, but you know, you can't even find out, is he married? Where does he live? Who is this guy? You know, there's no internet self-promotion at all. You know, he remains a mystery, and to be able to do that in 2026 is quite a trick, don't you think?

0: weird thing to carry with you for the rest of your life when guys like me know every word that you were singing back then.
1: And you were so honest in the lyrics. Yeah.
0: Yeah. And, you know, he does maintain a remove. And yet at the same time, he's perfectly normal. He's totally sane, super smart, super literate. You know, he doesn't seem like a, you know, wild artistic recluse when you finally get him on the phone or meet up and start talking.
1: I was surprised at how frank and forthcoming he was to you. I mean, in my head, you know, Victor and Brian were very approachable. I think I'd say hi to them when I'd run into them at clubs. But, you know, Gordon was like, it was like Jonathan Richman, you know, unless you've got something profound and or you want to risk being let down, you weren't going to go up and start a conversation with him. You know, I don't know why. It just, he just seemed too special for me to talk to. And yet he told, you know, and but it, one of the things he says to you most often is, I really don't know what that song is about. What did it mean to you, Nick?
0: Oh, my God. I was not ready for that turn when I started talking to him, when he was actually parsing song lyrics, his own lyrics with me, asking me what I thought he'd said. But, you know, I mean, it comes back to his writing. You know, he's very open. He's, you know, it's very real with him, the songwriting and the conversation about art. And when you listen to his songs and when you talk to him deeply about art, it's unlike other conversations or songs that you hear, because for whatever reason, and clearly he's been like this since he was young, he's unafraid to say what he's thinking, you know? And that makes it potent. It can make songs and points in conversations uncomfortable, but that's also sort of why we're interested.
2: I'm so lonely, I don't think I can take it anymore.
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3: Welcome back to Sound Opinions. I'm Jim DeRogatis. My partner is Greg Kot. This week, we're doing a classic album dissection of the Violent Femmes' debut with author Nick Brown. We're about to go through each track on the album.
4: The songwriting in terms of the lyrics, I always thought were so clever because I think one of the things that makes the record stand out to me is the hooks are so oddball. And, you know, the most famous line on that, on the record, you know, where he sort of breaks down the fourth wall and talks to the listener, you know?
3: Mm-hmm.
4: I hope you know.
5: You know that this will go down on your permanent.
4: He talks
5: record.
4: About it in the book as sort of a throwaway line, but everybody loves that line.
3: Well, and you know, I forget what eight was for.
4: Because everybody heard that line in school at some point,
3: yeah,
4: right?
3: Yeah.
4: The words in added up, I think he almost summarizes what he's up to. Words hypnotize. Words make a mouth exercise. Words all fail the magic

0: surprised. Now, what does that mean exactly? But he's just kind of like, he's going with the flow. It's this stream of consciousness thing coupled with this incredible vulnerability that you were talking about. So it's a really fascinating approach to lyrics, and they're very explicit in some parts, and there's other parts where you go, what the hell is he talking about? I think that's what makes it so intriguing to people. You could keep listening to these songs and getting new stuff out of them.
1: Let's take these songs one by one, Nick, since Greg brought up Add It Up. So you're the fan, knows these songs inside out, but you got to go deep with each three of the band members. What did you learn about Add

0: which is the fourth song on the record. This is the song for me that I was terrified to play at full volume in my bedroom when I was a teenager. Right? Mm-hmm. I had Misfits albums, Dead Milkmen, Suicidal Tendencies, you know, whatever. My parents, they didn't care. They probably wouldn't have cared if they'd heard Add It Up. But when he starts describing his, you know, sexual frustration in this song, I felt like it was so dangerous. And the reason that I thought about it was that it felt like he was describing what I was thinking, right? Mm-hmm. And what so many people mm-hmm. were thinking. And that's why it felt dangerous. And also, I think, why this song and a lot of the album felt so alive, you know? But the opening of this song goes through a three-step sequence of questions about a young man's sexual frustration. And by the third step, that's when the volume was coming all the way down for me in my bedroom.
1: You know, I'd forgotten about that. You hear it a million times, but you forget. It's like, and this was played on college radio all the time, you know, and it's like, what did they do about that third verse?
0: Yeah, I don't know. That's a great question. But, you know, as with like so many of the tracks on this album, it seems like this song has like multiple different lives from verse to verse even. Right.
1: Yeah.
0: And there's the bridge to this song where he's got, where Gordon sings sort of a type of, it's not a rap, but it's rap like sequence of words where, you know, the mo my mum
1: right,
0: line,
1: right.
0: which he says was probably inspired by Blondie, although he was thinking about the Surfin' Bird.
1: Yeah,
0: the 1963 song from the Trash Man. Right.
1: And that's Blondie with Fab Five Freddy.
0: You know, exactly.
1: As close to exactly. rap as the white boys got at that point.
0: Right. So these are his rap influences. I don't think he was thinking of it as rap.

0: God. He told me the hilarious story about one of the first reviews that came out of the album cited this song and said that in this song, Gordon Gano writes about smoking pot with his mother.
1: Right, right.
0: Because this has this song where he's saying, "Mo my mama." Yeah. And in the lyrics, it's spelled like M-O-M-M-A. And later, Brian Ritchie pointed out, man, when you're talking about mama, like in a blues thing or a Bob Dylan thing, you don't spell it like mom with an O.
1: Right.
0: Or it's an O. Yeah, I think you're right. But, man, yeah, what a song. This one, you know, and this, I feel like, captures that real potent thing that, you know, so many people talk about with the teen angst, right?
1: Right.
0: But I think I'll take Gordon's point that it's not teen angst. It's
1: universal.
0: It's angst around the human condition.
2: Right.
1: Yeah.
2: You know, so you obviously start with Blister in the Sun. The album starts with Blister in the Sun. You're very eloquent talking about, I didn't know. I don't do the sports, right? But this is apparently now a sports anthem because of the, you know, yes, those two flams, slightly off time. And yeah, the whole stadium.
1: DiLorenzo.
2: The whole stadium will do that?
1: DiLorenzo playing call and response on the drums.
0: That's right.
1: Yeah. With bass guitar, right? At the start of the song. Yeah.
2: I
1: it is in sports stadiums. It seems like one of those, it's like the Seven Nation Army song.
2: That's,
1: you know, the riff. Yeah. You know, those are the things that get people roused up in sporting events.
2: My
1: wild
2: punk band played in Dixon, Illinois, of all places, last week with a duo from Southern Illinois called the X-Bombers, trans front person and their wife on drums, and they covered Blister in the Sun. And in introducing it, they said, you know, no matter how bad a day you had, no matter what's going on in your life, if you just clap along in the place where you'll know when we get to, they didn't say what they were going to play yet.
1: Right.
2: You know, your day's going to be better. And that's absolutely true, right, Nick?
0: Yeah. You know, I mean, that opening phrase, the melodic phrase that opens that song with the double 16th note snare, you know, response is, as you pointed out, ubiquitous in sporting stadiums. And, you know, what the guys in the band, the point they make about that phrase is that they describe it as a fanfare. And when you isolate it, it does have this universal sort of call and response thing that, of course, to us, when we would hear it in a sports stadium, blows our minds because we think,
2: what's
0: is this
2: doing
0: violent
2: here?
0: Fans? Yeah. And they're just, you know, and people who have no idea what it is responding with the clapping.
2: Well, but, you know, you are an academic as well as a novelist, Nick. There is a great academic treatise to be written about sports anthems without realizing the weirdness of the right. Because, you know, I mean, the whole stadium is going, "We will rock you." And I'm like, did you know who Freddie Mercury was?
0: Totally. Yeah.
2: The band he named Queen, right? Okay. All right. But the mind blown part for me in your analysis of Blister in the Sun is Gaino might have been singing I Blister in the Sun. And I've
0: That's
2: heard
0: right.
2: my whole life, you know, let me go on like a blister in the sun.
1: Mm-hmm.
2: And he wasn't going to commit. You couldn't nail him down. And he says he sings it differently every night.
1: Mm-hmm.
0: So. Right. So we all think of the phrase as a blister in the sun, but Gordon says he has this strange condition that he says he needs to see a physician about, where he mixes up the vowels A and I. They're essentially synonymous in his head. And so he can't remember if he wrote the song like I blister in the sun or like a blister in the sun. And yeah, when I was writing the book, he asked me, what do you think it is?
1: Yeah.
0: Which I was not ready for. And you know, we sort of went through a couple iterations, and when I was writing the book, you know, he said, well, I think my idea was a blister in the sun. And he said, you know, I'd have to find my journal and see how I originally wrote it. And I made an interesting discovery just this morning when I pulled out the 40th anniversary vinyl reissue of this album, on which Gordon has handwritten all of the lyrics for the album sleeve. And this is not from his original journal, but I'm assuming he wrote this just a few years ago. And in this, he wrote, like, I blister in the sun.
3: Let me go on, like I blister in the sun. Let me go on. Big hands, I know you're the one.
2: But he did have a good explanation for big hands. Big hands, I know you're the one. And I guess I've pondered that for 40 years now.
1: Mm-hmm.
0: Yeah.
2: You've solved the mystery.
0: Yeah, he's endeavoring to avoid cliche. And he was, you know, imagining ways in which writers write about a love interest, you know, that they're blonde hair, blue eyes, that they're, you know, dainty, small is often, you know, something about being beautiful. And he said he wanted to counteract that. So his physical attribute was big hands.
2: No sweet smile, no chubby cheek. You know, I love your blue eyes. I love your big hands.
0: That's so great. Yeah. I mean, that's another reason why these songs stick with us, because, you know, he's writing lines that we haven't heard and yet still make sense to us.
1: Yeah. Well, you know, and we need to talk about, we'd alluded to this earlier with Kiss Off, the breaking of the fourth wall with the, you know, this is going to go down in your permanent record.
2: Yeah.
1: and then, you know, the bridge is just brilliant with the count off. That's another part of the song that people just can't get enough of, including the brilliance of leaving off, forgetting number 8 in the middle of the song,
2: right? Number 8

0: whole stream of consciousness. You know, I guess what I'm asking, Nick, is that it seems so spontaneous, the way he sings it. Like, mm-hmm. you know, he's just making it up on the spot. So how much, you know, forethought goes into this? How much, you know, demoing and rewriting and, you know, what is the actual process of getting to the point where you can sing a series of lines like that?
1: Right. So vocally on the album, everything was exactly planned the way it happens. There was no vocal improvisation, or that's what Gordon says. And it, there's a lot of actual instrumental improvisation, but, it's all a product of the Femmes coming up and not being able to get gigs, essentially, because they were so weird. Mm-hmm. They could not engender a lot of support in the Milwaukee scene. And so they did, as you guys mentioned, just years of busking. And it really honed their approach with how they were interacting with the audience and how they were interacting with each other and how to make songs, you know, pop in, you know, one of the least forgiving stages possible, which is a sidewalk or, you know, a corner. So it was just tons of playing before they went into the studio. And so once they went into the studio, the tracks aren't live exactly, but, you know, there's a way you could argue it's sort of a live recording because they recorded them so quickly and it was just a mirror of what they were doing live.
2: Mm-hmm. Yeah. And, well, tell us about that studio. You know, Lake Geneva, Wisconsin is the lamest Midwestern town I think I've ever visited, right? It's, you know, essentially a resort lake town.
0: Well, it's a tourist town. I mean, they hate, because all the Illinois people come there and buy houses and live there, and they hate that, you know, aspect of it. And but yeah, it's, you know, it is a resort town.
2: It's a horrible place.
0: A Midwestern
2: did you get to
0: town.
2: Go there, Nick?
1: Maybe some listeners take for granted that everybody has a home studio these days. Mm-hmm. But in 1982, that was not the case right. When they recorded this album. And they had a local composer and arranger, Mark Van Hecke, who had produced demos for them, which are great. And they wanted to go into an actual studio and record. And that was really the one option. You know, Mark knew, well, there was this studio in Lake Geneva. And so that's how they ended up picking this place. But that doesn't capture any of the incredible story behind the actual location, which was that this studio was in the lounge of the Playboy Club in Lake Geneva, Wisconsin, which the Playboy Club had closed and gone out of business before the guys went into the studio there.
2: Right.
1: So the studio was still operating, I think in hopes of them generating some sort of money. What they didn't realize is that the studio was in receivership. Hmm. So they would come in one day and say, hey, where's that compression rack that we used, you know, last night? Because it would be gone.
2: Right.
1: And so they were selling gear out of the studio as the guys were, you know, trying to track this. And of course, they didn't have a lot of money. And they struck a deal with the studio where if you recorded an 8-track, the hourly rate was less than if you recorded 24 track, but the studio only had 24 track tape machines. And so it was the most ridiculous setup that they agreed to only use 8 tracks on the 24 track tape to save money. And, you know, it worked.
2: Yes.
1: It
2: 70,
1: all came together.
2: 70 shag carpeting, you know, the smells that studio. I've been in studios like that, you know, that somehow yeah. time stopped in 1977. And, yep. And yet, they end the record with a big production number.
1: Yeah. Well, you know, there are two big production numbers really at the end of the record. Both Gone Daddy Gone and Good Feeling are the two tracks where they expand beyond 8 tracks and use overdubs. Mm-hmm, mm-hmm. And so Gone Daddy Gone, they always envisioned as the big production number because it had developed organically with a xylophone solo on it. Mm-hmm. And they don't have a fourth xylophone player, so they knew they were going to have to
2: overdub.

0: on a record as simple as this, having an overdub of xylophone, tambourine, and bass drum makes it the big production number.
1: Yeah.
0: Also on Good Feeling, the final track, that has overdubs as well. Of Gordon plays a violin solo, and Mark Van Hecke, the producer, plays a beautiful piano part on it. I mean, to say those are big production numbers is a stretch, but they have overdubs.
2: Well, and it certainly was the only xylophone solo I heard in 1983. I mean, it's like, you know, on a rock record.
1: It's such a traditional, in some ways, 50s Sun Studio kind of rockabilly tune. And then comes in this weird, you know, avant jazz xylophone solo.
2: Yeah, yeah. You're in the middle of a modern jazz quartet record.
1: Yeah,
2: right?
1: What are they doing?
2: Jackson.
0: And that solo is so catchy and so great.
2: It is.
0: I play air xylophone to that solo every time it comes on. But the way, I love the story behind the way it developed, which was, when they were busking, they discovered that they didn't make as much money when Victor De Lorenzo, their drummer, was with them. He was a little bit older and a little bit more put together looking.
2: Yeah.
0: And so when it was just Gordon and Brian, I think they looked a little more destitute and they got more tips. And so there was a day that Gordon and Brian went out to busk by themselves and in hopes of making more money. And Brian had found a xylophone on the side of the street and brought it and worked up this part. And, Brian will say it's probably, one of the most prominent mallet, parts in popular music. He was inspired a lot by the mallet work that the Stones did.
2: Yeah, Brian Jones.
1: Brian Jones could pick up an instrument and make music on it, right?
2: Sitar, no
1: Ritchie
2: problem.
1: Was that guy.
2: Yeah.
1: Yeah.
0: That's exactly right.
2: When we return, we'll look at just how different the members of the Violin Femmes were from one another. That's in a minute on Sound Opinions.
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1: Welcome back to Sound Opinions. I'm Jim DeRogatis. My partner is Greg Kot. We're wrapping up our classic album dissection of a record we love, the Violin Femmes' self-titled debut with author Nick Brown.
2: One other thing I think we need to discuss is the fact that these three guys, if you picked a band and go, these three guys don't belong in the same band.
1: Yeah.
2: They're all like such hugely different people. The personalities don't naturally mesh. Like, you can see the Beatles and you go, I understand how these guys made music together.
1: Yeah.
2: But the Violin Femmes were mismatched personalities who made an incredible musical alchemy, right? I mean...
0: Totally. And of course, that's not new for bands, right? That the band becomes more than a sum of its parts. But with the Violin Femmes, it's very interesting because, when they got together, Gordon was literally in high school. Their first gig was playing at his National Honor Society induction ceremony at the high school.
1: And it got him kicked
0: Rufus
1: out.
0: Rufus King High School. Yeah, and they got kicked out. Classic. I mean, the whole thing is like a John Hughes, screenplay. But Victor and Brian were both older than Gordon.
1: Mm-hmm.
0: And Gordon's songs are impeccable. And honestly, Jim, as you probably heard last weekend playing that show, they work, his songs work really in any setting.
1: Yeah.
0: Bands can try them on, and the craft of the songs means they work. And so I feel like Gordon would have ended up having success as a songwriter in some shape or form. But Victor and Brian were wildly sophisticated. You know, I mean, Victor at the time was acting in an experimental theater group in Milwaukee called Theater X. He'd replaced Willem Dafoe,
1: right,
0: who had gone yeah, on
1: some punter, I mean, named Dafoe. Yeah.
0: Yeah. So literally, so he's involved in experimental theater. You know, Brian is a huge fan of Sun Ra and is deep in jazz. Brian and Victor are both technically really advanced on their instruments. And then they meet this super precocious, you know, young songwriter with great songs. And so I feel like Gordon, I mean, of course he was lucky that he met them, but it really, there's a sophistication to the, you know, the sum of those parts that is really unique.
1: I love the, you had asked Victor if he, you know, felt super exposed playing these, you know, hyper-conscious, angst-ridden, you know, adolescent frustration anthems. And he said, hey, man, I'd been naked on stage with Theater X. Yeah. No, I'm not going to feel exposed doing anything ever.
0: No. Yeah, they were very, very confident on stage. And in one of their first shows, maybe their first show, that they billed themselves as the Violent Femmes, they actually got a group of women to come on stage to sit at the instruments to pretend that they were the Violent Femmes. And then the actual Femmes came out and said, no. And right. So they always had this sort of theatrical element in mind about the show.
1: Well, and that name is key too, because in 1983, you know, to be embracing the alternate version of sexuality, the many alternate versions, mm-hmm. I mean, they didn't look like a rock band, and that still took a lot of guts. Look how long mm-hmm. before Husker Du or REM came out of the closet, you know, and to call yourselves, and Greg, no offense to Milwaukee, I do love Milwaukee dearly. You know, it's not the most enlightened burg in the world. It's not like Chicago. To call yourselves the Violent Femmes and play on the street in Milwaukee.
2: Like all big Midwestern cities, there are pockets of enlightenment.
1: Yes.
2: Culture and people who are you know, cutting against the grain. The Violent Femmes were part of that crowd, and that's who embraced them early on.
1: Yeah. But in America in 1983, to call yourself Violent Femmes.
2: You know, in the Midwest in general, you know, I love that about them. And at the same time, they were embraced. I mean, the Milwaukee Journal gave them, the biggest newspaper in town, right? Mm-hmm. Gave them a rave review on this record. They definitely embraced it. But it wasn't like, as Vic was saying, they weren't a hugely popular band. The famous story is, of course, that the Pretenders saw them busking and invited them to open a show. And that was probably the first real stage they played on, Nick. I don't know the true lore of that. But does that sound semi-accurate to you, that the Pretenders gig might have been their first one on an actual stage?
0: They had been on a stage before in a few different places, but that was their first show at that you know, level.
2: Yeah,
0: definitely not a stage like that. And yeah, they you know, the Pretenders were playing in town, so they knew there was going to be a line of people waiting for tickets. Perfect captive audience, so they sat, you know, they set up
2: right
0: out beside the line of people. And the wife of the guitarist came out and heard them playing and just thought, oh, my God, and went back in, mm-hmm. got her husband. And that's how they ended up getting on stage. And, you know, people for a long time have talked about that as their breakthrough moment. And it was and it wasn't. It led to nothing tangible professionally. They didn't get more gigs. If anything, just people in town were frustrated with them afterwards. Like, how did these guys get that gig?
1: Yeah, right? we worked so hard. Yeah.
0: Yeah. But it was a real boost of confidence at a time when they needed it most, because Brian and Victor were getting ready to move to Minneapolis. Mm-hmm. And that was right around when they started to think, wait a minute, we should stay in town. Yeah. And we're glad they did. Mm-hmm.
1: So an incredible slow build to get to 7 million albums sold. Did you get a sense, Nick, of, I mean, because that's a music industry that doesn't exist anymore. Right.
0: Yeah.
1: And the last heyday of that industry comes in like really the alternative rock era. But were these guys set for life because of that?
0: So the management says that streaming And licensing is huge. And this record is just going on and on and on. They tour, and when they tour, people come out. Their shows are sold out, and they are crazy. And so they're making a living. Yeah. And I think that, yeah, they're probably set. You know, I don't have real insight into their financial state. But I did ask Gordon at one point when we were talking, I asked him, you know, when they were recording this record, what was your vision of success? You know, like, what did you think was going to happen? And he said, oh, that's easy. There were two things. One, we would either be a success like, Richard Hell and the Voidoids,
1: yeah,
0: and get in a van and drive around to a few punk clubs that we could sell out and make a living, or we'd be playing stadiums. Mm. He said, we had no idea there was anything in between. And they said, so I guess that means we're rock middle class. Mm-hmm. And he also said to me at one point, he said, I think we're the most unknown known band.
1: Yeah.
0: And, you know, there's something about that middle ground that, you know, is interesting, but also I think speaks to, Jim, what you were mentioning earlier about Gordon. And, you know, the Violent Femmes have always operated outside of the mainstream. Even at their height of success, they always seemed like they just weren't playing the same game as other acts or the industry. And they've sort of maintained that. But licensing and streaming is huge with this record still.
1: So you focused just on the first album. You know, in the years subsequent, there's licensing fights between the guys in the band. They, you know, they get together, they break up, they reunite. You know, Victor moves on. There's all these other albums. You know, Nick, I admire just focusing on this one record, right? But if you had to sum up the afterlife of the Violent Femmes, what would you say about it? Are you as big a fan of other music that they did, or?
0: Oh, I'm a fan. I'm not an authority like I am on the first record, mm-hmm. You know? But what I would say about them is integrity of songwriting throughout. You know, you listen to Gordon's most recent songs, and they're good and super interesting and surprising still, yeah. You know? And so I think there is a through line of integrity of songwriting and instrumental sophistication still. Mm-hmm. You know, I mean, you come back to the fact that Brian is obsessed with jazz. You know, I mean, no, I think, you know, nobody loves Sun Ra more than Brian Rich, you know? And like, there's something about that that I think keeps their compass point in an interesting way that is organically sort of like, well, unique, but just sort of true to them. So other records haven't been as big, right? 1991, they had a hit with Why Do Birds Sing? And they have a great song called American Music.
6: I like American music.
0: Baby. Incredible song. You know, what's interesting about their debut album came out in 1983, but there is a lot of confusion about when that album actually came out. A lot of people thought it came out in the 90s because the build was so slow, right? And, you know, we mentioned that they've sold 7 million copies of this record. In my mind, that means nothing because I'm remembering all the dubbed blank cassette tapes I saw as a teenager, which, you know, were everywhere. And so because of the, you know, sort of mysterious album cover, the fact that there were a lot of dubbed cassettes and that the build was so slow, a lot of people don't know this record came out in the early 80s, let alone that some of these songs were written in the 70s, right?
1: Mm-hmm.
0: But, you know, this record never reached the Billboard, you know, Hot 100 or whatever until 1991. And so it sort of peaked. It just touched the bottom at the same time that Why Do Birds Sing came out, and they had that hit with American Music. Very unusual, slow success story. And I describe it as this album going viral via cassette over 8 years.
2: Yeah. We've been talking to Nick Brown about a great book on the Violent Femmes' debut album, self-titled. Nick, thanks so much for enlightening us about it.
0: Thank you guys for having me. I've listened to you guys a million times. This is so great for me to be a part of this.
1: Oh, thank you. That's awfully nice to say.

0: Well, that concludes our discussion on the Violent Femmes. As always, though, we want to hear from you. Leave us a voice message on our website, soundopinions.org. It was a real pleasure, Greg, to live with that album in depth, prepping for this show. I wonder if our listeners are having that experience, too. But what is on the show next week?
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0: Thanks, as always, to our Patreon community, especially Lee C. of Brooklyn, who listens to WNYC. This episode of Sound Opinions was produced by Andrew Gill, with help from Alex Claiborne and Max Hatlam. 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

Rough and Twisted, the Rolling Stones with a newer one. We also heard Led Zeppelin, You Shook Me. That one's going back to the late 60s. Bumpin' Uglies before that. Darkness on 90.5 The Night. I'm Megan O'Shea hanging with you for the next few hours. We've got telehealth, Cool Job, Brookdale Public Radio.

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Until the Sun Explodes, Sublime. Also in there, Fountains of Wayne, featuring Sharon Van Etten, a live one, Hackensack, here on Brookdale Public Radio. You know you're not going to find this mix of music anywhere else. Johnny Marr is taking us back a few years. 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

Another great local artist for you there. That's Jared Clemens, Not Worth the Gold. He's based out of Asbury Park. We also heard Mitski, Where's My Phone, Divine Fits in there with Would That Not Be Nice. That one's actually featuring Britt Daniel of Spoon. And we heard a cover of Who's Been Fooling You? The Black Keys, 90.5 The Night. I've got another long set of music for you. It's U2, Scars.

Voodoo Magic, The Front Bottoms. They're, of course, a Jersey favorite. We also heard Joe Jackson's Pretty Girls and Kevin Morby in there with A Javelin on 90.5 The Night. Coming up, we've got Jesse Malin, Gary Clark Jr., so much more you don't want to miss. First, Dawes, Feed the Fire.

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1: On Thursday, June 11th, at the Park Loft in Ocean Port, Habport will host their annual gala. 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

Mona Lisa. That is the one and only Jesse Malin. Foo Fighters in there with a newer one, Window. That one's off of their album, Your Favorite Toy, released earlier this month. 90.5 The Night. Graham Coxon's up next. Billy Says.

Never Tear Us Apart in Nexus. Just before that, Goose with our song of the week, Good to Be. 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Temples, Vendetta.

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Real Estate before that with In the Garden. We also heard Jumpstarting by Deer Tick. 90.5 The Night. We're here to keep you rocking and rolling 24/7. It's Buffalo Traffic Jam. Fool's Gold.

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like you, Max Saturn. Also in there, a little something from Dishwalla. Counting Blue Cars. The Strokes had a new one in there as well with Going Shopping. 90.5 The Night. I think you know I've got another long set of music for you. And Jack White is going to kick it all off for us. G.O.D. and The Broken Ribs. 90.5 The Night.

Holiday by Green Day. Also in there, we heard the Claypool Lennon Delirium with the Meat Machines. They are coming to the Stone Pony Summer Stage in just a few weeks. We hope to see you there. 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

We know you love them just as much as we do. That is the Grip Weeds from right here in New Brunswick, Infinite Soul. Monaco in there featuring Peter Hook of New Order, What Do You Want From Me? And we heard Reality Check. It's TV star 90.5 The Night. We're going to keep you rocking with Greyhounds. Nobody's Judging.

Mr. Herb by the Mod Beats. They are another great Jersey-based band. They're from Cherry Hill. We also heard Stevie Wonder's I Wish, and Widow Speak had something new for you before that. If You Change on 90.5 The Night. Trampled by Turtles are up next. This is going back to their album Wild Animals, released back in 2014. Hollow.

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Soothe My Soul, Depeche Mode. We also heard Ride Lonesome. That's Beck with a newer one on 90.5 The Night. It seems like a good time to keep the new tunes rolling. Michael Stipe and Andrew Watt released this one for the new show Rooster. It's a theme song for that show. It's a I Played the Fool, 90.5 The Night.

Holy Ghost, a Dragon King. We also heard the bongos with the Zebra Club. You know you are not going to find this mix of music anywhere else, and that is because of our members. If you haven't joined the family yet, just know it's never too late. You could even become a member right now, 90.5thenight.org. Up next, it's Mumford & Sons. They released a new album earlier this year called Prize Fighter. This one's featuring Chris Stapleton here, 90.5 The Night.

Going back to the 80s, that's Traveling Wilburys, End of the Line, Alabama Shakes in there, and we heard Penny in the Lake, Rat Boys, 90.5 The Night. Coming up, I've got a cover of Bill Withers, maybe Weird Nightmare, Umphrey's McGee, but first, John Butler, the one and only, Going Solo.

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Pay no mind. We are Nightmare 90.5 The Night. Megan O'Shea hanging with you for another hour or so. And I'm going to keep you rocking and rolling. Of course, it's the Revivalist now with Heartstop 90.5 The Night.

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We've got a little something from Snow Patrol. 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

Just Can't Wait, the Jay Giles Band. The Bouncing Souls also in there with The Light. Of course, they're a Jersey-based band based out of Asbury Park. That is off of their album, Born to Be. 90.5, The Night. It's Grace Potter and the Nocturnals bringing the girl power now with Ain't No Time.

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90.5 The Night, it's Major Minus by Coldplay. Thanks for hanging out with us. My name's Megan O'Shea. That's all the time I've got for you. I'll be back at midnight, and I can't wait to talk to you then. It's the Chameleons. Saviors are a dangerous thing. 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

0: Lenny Kravitz taking us back to the early 90s for Always on the Run. Hey, everybody, Michelle McBride here with you. I'm coming right back, and we'll start our Tuesday morning off together. It's 90.5 The Night.
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0: It is Tuesday, May 19th. Hey, everybody. Coming up this hour, I have for you the Afghan Whigs, the Black Crows, and more. I've also got local news, local traffic, local weather, and I've got a question for you on Facebook. Let's keep it going right now with Colony House. It's 90.5 The Night.

back to 1996 with Less Than Jake, and that is Sugar in Your Gas Tank. We also heard from the Lemon Twigs for They Don't Know How to Fall in Place, and also in their Colony House, Life Goes On. It's Brookdale Public Radio. It's 90.5 The Night. Your commute is looking good. No problems on the Parkway, Turnpike 195, or 18. We do have construction leading to a closure in Point Pleasant. This is 88 westbound between Bay Avenue and Arnold Avenue. And that's all we have going on locally. 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Over at Facebook, I'm asking for a great song about a meal. On this day in 1979, Supertramp's Breakfast in America began a six-week run at the top of the Billboard 200. What's a great song about a meal? Ray's going with Billy Joel's Scenes from an Italian Restaurant. That's a good one. How about you? Tell me over at Facebook, facebook.com/Brookdale Public Radio. Right now in Middletown, we've got 71 degrees on the Lincroft campus of Brookdale Community College. On 90.5 The Night, we've got the Black Crowes.

0: That's the police. Every little thing she does is magic. We had the Afghan Whigs in front of that and also heard from the Black Crows for Profane Prophecy. It's Brookdale Public Radio. It's 90.5 The Night. In local news, Governor Sherrill says New Jersey is launching a first-of-its-kind statewide employee survey aimed at strengthening the public workforce and improving how government serves residents. Tom Brennan has the details.
1: The survey will be led by the Chief Operating Officer's Office and the New Jersey Civil Service Commission. It will gather anonymous feedback from workers across state agencies on job satisfaction, workplace resources, training, and career growth. Sherrill says the effort is designed to make state government more efficient and responsive by investing in the employees who deliver public services. The survey will remain open for 2 weeks, with results helping shape both immediate improvements and long-term reforms. You can find more information about it at the local news section of 90.5thenight.org. And for Brookdale Public Radio, I'm Tom Brennan.
0: And according to the Asbury Park Press, residents in Keyport are demanding answers from state officials over concerns that contamination from the former Keyport sanitary landfill could be linked to cancers in the community. At a packed meeting at Keyport High School, officials from the New Jersey Department of Environmental Protection and the New Jersey Department of Health pledged to investigate possible exposure pathways and review cancer data. Community members with Keyport United say the landfill, which closed in 1979, has never fully sealed and contains hazardous contaminants. State officials say soil, groundwater, and air testing is now underway as residents push for answers after decades of concern. I'm coming right back. It's Brookdale Public Radio.
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0: Well, we've got a heat advisory from this morning until 8 p.m. tomorrow. Yeah, we've got some temperatures in the 90s today. Sunny skies and winds could gust as high as 20 miles per hour. Partly cloudy tonight, 74 degrees is our low. Showers likely and possibly a thunderstorm mainly in the afternoon tomorrow. Increasing clouds again, temperatures in the 90s. We are looking at a chance of showers before 2 in the afternoon on Thursday, partly sunny with a high near 71 degrees. So a dip in temperatures coming on Thursday. Right now in Middletown, 71 degrees on the Lincroft campus of Brookdale Community College. On 90.5 The Night, here's Raylo Montaigne.

0: That is Kurt Vile and Chance to Bleed. We had Jamestown Revival in front of that with This Too Shall Pass. Sun Little giving us Whip the Wind, and Ray LaMontagne starting us off with Three More Days. It's Brookdale Public Radio, 90.5 The Night. No problems on the Parkway Turnpike, 195 or 18. We do have an accident at Old Bridge, Route 9 northbound at Schulmeister Road. Looks like stop and go traffic through there. And we have a closure in Point Pleasant. This is 88 westbound between Bay Avenue and Arnold Avenue. That's closed due to construction. This report has been brought to you by Mothers Against Drunk Driving at mad.org. All right, guys, I'm looking for a great song about a meal. On this day in 1979, Supertramp's Breakfast in America began a six-week run at the top of the Billboard 200. So what is a great song about a meal? And who can tell me? We're getting some answers over at Facebook. Laura's going with Eggs and Sausage from Tom Waits. What about you? Tell me over at Facebook. Facebook.com/Brookdale Public Radio.
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0: The heat is on. That's right. We have a heat advisory in effect until 8 p.m. tomorrow. We've got sunny skies today and a high near 96 degrees. Winds could gust as high as 20 miles per hour. 71 degrees right now on the Lincroft campus of Brookdale Community College. We're getting out of the hour with Modest Mouse.

0: squeeze black coffee in bed. And that's Jesse's answer to my question over at Facebook. I'm asking for a song about a meal. That'll do it. 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
1: 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Once again, the WAG will play the music of the Beatles and as the Rolling Stones, Anthony Walker, and the Dead Flowers. 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
0: Want to tune in for some Fresh Tracks tonight? Well, get ready to hear some new stuff from Charlie Crockett, Yard Act, Sella, and more. Hey, everybody. Happy Tuesday. It is May 19th. Coming up this hour, I have music headed your way from INXS, The Black Keys, and more. I've also got local news, local traffic, local weather, and I've got a question for you on Facebook. Let's keep it going right now with Sunday 1994. It's 90.5 tonight.

Day Wave giving us Past Life. We also heard some Zeppelin in there with Misty Mountain Hop. Sunday, 1994, kicking off the set with the Fairground. It's Brookdale Public Radio, 90.5 The Night. Looking good on the Parkway, Turnpike 195 and 18. Locally, we've got an accident cleared in Old Bridge. That's 9 northbound at Schulmeister Road. And looks like we just have some minor residual delays there. We also have in Point Pleasant, 88 westbound between Bay Avenue and Arnold Avenue, closed for construction. This report has been brought to you by the Crohn's and Colitis Foundation. At Facebook, I'm asking for a great song about a meal. And we heard from Kathy, Breakfast in Bed by Dusty Springfield. How about you? Tell me over at facebook.com/Brookdale Public Radio. 72 degrees right now on the Lincroft campus of Brookdale Community College. Let's get to your local news. 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

0: That's a Black Keys and Who's Been Fooling You. That's a cover of Arthur Crudup. We also heard from INXS for This Time and Mirror Mirror, starting us off with Reset Sequence. It's Brookdale Public Radio, 90.5 The Night. In local news, Governor Sherrill says New Jersey is launching a first-of-its-kind statewide employee survey aimed at strengthening the public workforce and improving how government serves residents. Tom Brennan has the details.
1: The survey will be led by the Chief Operating Officer's Office and the New Jersey Civil Service Commission. It will gather anonymous feedback from workers across state agencies on job satisfaction, workplace resources, training, and career growth. Sherrill says the effort is designed to make state government more efficient and responsive by investing in the employees who deliver public services. The survey will remain open for 2 weeks, with results helping shape both immediate improvements and long-term reforms. You can find more information about it at the local news section of 90.5thenight.org. And for Brookdale Public Radio, I'm Tom Brennan.
0: And according to the Asbury Park Press, residents in Keyport are demanding answers from state officials over concerns that contamination from the former Keyport sanitary landfill could be linked to cancers in the community. At a packed meeting at Keyport High School, officials from the New Jersey Department of Environmental Protection and the New Jersey Department of Health pledged to investigate possible exposure pathways and review cancer data. Community members with Keyport United say the landfill, which closed in 1979, has never fully sealed and contains hazardous contaminants. State officials say soil, groundwater, and air testing is now underway as residents push for answers after decades of concern. I'm coming right back. It's Brookdale Public Radio.
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0: We have a heat advisory in effect until 8 tomorrow night. Sunny skies today, high near 96 degrees with winds gusting as high as 20 miles per hour. Partly cloudy tonight, 74 degrees is our low. Showers are likely and possibly a thunderstorm in the afternoon tomorrow. Increasing clouds for the day, 95 degrees. Thursday, temperatures dip. That's where those thunderstorms are coming from. We've got a chance of showers before 2 in the afternoon. Partly sunny, 71 degrees for your Thursday. 72 right now on the Lincroft campus of Brookdale Community College. Let's go local again with Connor Bracken and the Mother Leads Band. And this is brand new on 90.5 The Night.

0: Gnarls Barkley giving us a track called Pictures. We also heard from the Marias in there and Hush. Group Love checking in with Chloe, and we had the latest from Connor Bracken and the Mother Leeds Band. When It All Comes Down, off of the latest album, Love Songs and Ghost Stories. They had their big party the other night at the Stone Pony to launch that record. Hey, everybody. It's Brookdale Public Radio, 90.5 The Night. And as far as traffic, what we have got going on, we're looking first at our major roads. And Parkway northbound right now is looking pretty good. Yeah, no issues to tell you about, except that off-ramp to exit 129. You've got some minor delays exiting there. In the southbound lanes, we have got between exit 127 and the Driscoll Bridge a vehicle fire. Two lanes are blocked, and that is stopping everything. Again, that's between 127 and the Driscoll Bridge in the southbound lanes of the Parkway. Further down south, approaching exit 82, we've got a disabled vehicle. The right lane's blocked. Some minor delays through there. Looks like we're doing well on the Turnpike 195 and 18. We've got in Brick Lanes Mill Road, northbound and southbound between Michigan Avenue and Pennsylvania Avenue. That's closed due to an accident. And again, that's both directions, and it's at California Avenue. Happened around 7 a.m. I'll keep you posted on that. And we also have in Point Pleasant, 88 westbound between Bay Avenue and Arnold Avenue, closed for construction. 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Chuck is going with Eggman by the Beastie Boys. 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
0: This week, our Featured Artist of the Week is Bob Dylan. He'll be celebrating his 85th birthday on the 24th. So I'm still going. So make sure you tune in for that. It should be a great hour of some great tunes. We have got, as far as weather, a heat advisory in effect until tomorrow night at 8. We've got sunny skies today. Temperatures near 96 degrees. Also, some winds gusting as high as 20 miles per hour. Right now in Middletown, we have got fair skies and 72 degrees on the Lincroft campus of Brookdale Community College. On 90.5 The Night, Buffalo traffic jam is getting us out of the hour.

0: out of Bradley Beach. That's Backhouse and Fruit Breakfast. I'm asking for a great song about a meal over at Facebook. That's facebook.com/ Brookdale Public Radio. And you can tell me there. I'll be right back. It's 90.5 The Night.
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0: Happy Tuesday, everybody. It's May 19th. Coming up this hour, I have music headed your way from Little Barry, Tedeschi Trucks Band, and more. I've also got local news, local traffic, local weather, and I've got a question for you on Facebook. Let's keep it going right now with All Them Witches on 90.5 The Night.

3 a.m. Don't go back to Rockville. We had the Smithereens in there and A Girl Like You. All Them Witches kicking off the set with the Welterweight. It's Brookdale Public Radio, 90.5 The Night. One last look at the roads. We've got Parkway Northbound doing well, except for that off-ramp to exit 129. You start hitting some slow traffic around exit 127. That also has to do with a vehicle fire southbound between 127 and the Driscoll Bridge. The fire is out, but two lanes are still blocked. We've got stopped traffic from Route 9. We're also looking at our local roads. We have got an old Bridge 9 northbound between Ticetown Road and Poor Farm Road. Construction work, some minor delays. Also, we've got in Point Pleasant, 88 westbound between Bay Avenue and Arnold Avenue. There's some construction there, and that is closed. Lanes Mill Road, northbound and southbound between Michigan Avenue and Pennsylvania Avenue and Brick, that's also closed due to an accident. This report has been brought to you by Mothers Against Drunk Driving at MAD.org. Over at Facebook, I'm asking for you to tell me a great song about a meal. Jim is going with Alan's Psychedelic Breakfast from Pink Floyd. How about you? Tell me over at Facebook.com/Brookdale Public Radio. 76 degrees and fair skies right now on the Lincroft campus of Brookdale Community College. 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

0: From Franz Ferdinand, that is a track called Audacious off of last year's The Human Fear. Tedeschi Trucks Band in there with Future Soul and Little Barry starting us off with It Isn't Soul. It's Brookdale Public Radio, 90.5 The Night. In local news, Governor Sherrill says New Jersey is launching a first-of-its-kind statewide employee survey aimed at strengthening the public workforce and improving how government serves residents. Tom Brennan has the details.
1: The survey will be led by the Chief Operating Officer's Office and the New Jersey Civil Service Commission. It will gather anonymous feedback from workers across state agencies on job satisfaction, workplace resources, training, and career growth. Sherrill says the effort is designed to make state government more efficient and responsive by investing in the employees who deliver public services. The survey will remain open for 2 weeks, with results helping shape both immediate improvements and long-term reforms. You can find more information about it at the local news section of 90.5thenight.org. And for Brookdale Public Radio, I'm Tom Brennan.
0: And according to the Asbury Park Press, residents in Keyport are demanding answers from state officials over concerns that contamination from the former Keyport sanitary landfill could be linked to cancers in the community. At a packed meeting at Keyport High School, officials from the New Jersey Department of Environmental Protection and the New Jersey Department of Health pledged to investigate possible exposure pathways and review cancer data. Community members with Keyport United say the landfill, which closed in 1979, has never fully sealed and contains hazardous contaminants. State officials say soil, groundwater, and air testing is now underway as residents push for answers after decades of concern. I'm coming right back. It's Brookdale Public Radio.
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0: Tomorrow night, you can tune in to hear Peter Gabriel's So in its entirety. All right, guys, we've got some hot weather on the way, and we are actually under a heat advisory currently until tomorrow night at 8. Sunny skies today, high near 95 degrees. We've got winds gusting as high as 20 miles per hour. Slight chance of showers between 10 and 11 tonight. Partly cloudy otherwise, 74 degrees is our low. Showers likely and possibly a thunderstorm, mainly after 2 tomorrow. Increasing clouds and a high near 91 degrees. We've got a chance of showers before 2 p.m. on Thursday. Partly sunny, topping out around 72. So we take a turn starting Thursday. And as we go into the weekend, we keep decreasing in temperature and not great weather, but we'll keep an eye on that for you. Hopefully we'll be able to pull out a nice day or something for the holiday weekend. We've got 76 degrees right now on the Lincroft campus of Brookdale Community College. Up next on 90.5 The Night, Dear Tick.

0: The Strokes, and that's Going Shopping. We also heard from the Avett Brothers in Live and Die. Big Something in there with Wildfire and Deer Tick. Starting off the set with Mary Singletary. It's Brookdale Public Radio, 90.5 The Night. What's a great song about a meal? On this day in 1979, Supertramp's Breakfast in America began a six-week run at the top of the Billboard 200. Some of the answers we're getting for great songs about meals include Breakfast of Champions by Stretch Princess. That's what Ben said. Judy's coming with On Top of Spaghetti. And Jeff, Eat It by Weird Al Yankovic. How about you? 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
0: We've got a heat advisory in effect until 8 tomorrow night. Sunshine today, 95 degrees. Winds could gust as high as 20 miles per hour. 76 degrees right now on the Lincroft campus of Brookdale Community College. Let's get out of the hour with Cassius Culpepper featuring Marcus King.

Coming off of Mars Needs Guitars, that's Hoodoo Gurus and Turkey Dinner. I'm asking today over at Facebook for a great song about a meal. And you can answer at facebook.com/Brookdale Public Radio. Our last hour of the day together is going to be great. I've got Tame Impala coming up, OK Go coming up, and more. Let's keep it going right now with Bleachers on 90.5 The Night.

0: That's Violet Grohl wrapping that set with Thumb. Also in there, we heard from the Mooney Suzuki for a little bit of love. Tame Impala giving us My Old Ways. Tucker Woods in there with All Right. And we had Bleachers. And I'm not joking. Bleachers, along with Real Estate Toadies and more, will be part of Shadow of the City, the 8th annual Shadow of the City. That will be at the Stone Pony. And that is coming up on the 23rd. Have you checked out my question yet over at Facebook? Well, I would love if you dropped an answer. Today, I am asking for a great song about a meal. And the reason I'm asking is because on this day in 1979, Supertramp's Breakfast in America began a 6-week run at the top of the Billboard 200. So what's a great song about a meal? You could tell me over at Facebook. Neil and several others went with Cheeseburger in Paradise. What about you? You can check out facebook.com/Brookdale Public Radio.
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0: Still coming up this hour on 90.5 The Night, Gin Blossoms. First up, you two. It's Brookdale Public Radio.

0: Swap Meet, and that is a song called I Know, because it has the exclamation point at the end. So it's not I Know, it's I Know. Anyway, we also heard from Tom Petty in there for Wildflowers, one of my favorites. Okay Go, giving us Here It Goes Again, and You Too, starting us off with Scars. That is off of the Easter Lily EP that is forthcoming. It's Brookdale Public Radio. It's 90.5 The Night. I'll be right back.
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0: Thanks so much, everybody, for hanging out with me today. I had a great time. I hope you did as well. Let's do it again tomorrow. I'll be here at 6 a.m., and I hope you'll join me then. I'm leaving off with Noah Kahan on 90.5 The Night. Have a great Tuesday, everybody.

The music of Interpol kicking off our Tuesday morning here at Brookdale Public Radio 90.5 The Night with some complications. Nothing really complicated about the weather. It's hot. It's already 84 degrees. Feels like it's 91 for the rest of the day. Lots of sunshine. Highs here in Lincroft in the mid to upper 90s. Tonight there's a slight chance of a shower passing through. Otherwise, partly cloudy. Lows down in the mid 70s. Then for tomorrow we'll have a mix of sun and clouds. More clouds than sun with a chance of thunderstorms popping up later on in the afternoon. Highs are going to be in the 90s tomorrow night as the cold front comes blowing through. It's going to bring along some more showers and another thunderstorm. Lows are going to bottom out in the upper 50s, and then on Thursday we'll have partly sunny skies and a high of about 70. Right now it's 84 degrees here in Middletown as we continue with this Tuesday morning with a new one from Casey Musgraves here on 90.5 The Night.

0: Something new from a band out of Mississippi called Happy Landing, heading down to the river on Brookdale Public Radio 90.5 The Night. And pretty good idea, actually. It's already 85 degrees here in Middletown, so hanging out by the river might be a good idea. Snow Patrol in there, taking back the city. We heard His Golden Messenger with Domino's, Israel Nash, Burning Up Like a Roman Candle, and Casey Musgraves. Her new one, I Believe in Ghosts, kicked it all off. Up in a moment, we'll have Death Cab for Cutie's latest right after this.
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0: As promised, here's something new from Death Cab for Cutie, coming off the upcoming album I Built You a Tower and Riptides, 90.5 The Night.

0: wrapping up that set with a new one from Social D coming off the Born to Kill album with The Way Things Were here on Brooktown Public Radio 90.5. The night those guys coming around going to be playing up on the summer stage over Labor Day weekend. Before them, the Del Lords and Silver Lake. We heard Wild Pink in there too. Also in that set of tunes, the New Pornographers doing a little dancehall domine. Death Cab for Cutie's new one, Riptide, started it all off. And speaking of riptides, they're still out there in the ocean, so be careful if you're going to be out on the beach today, soaking up the sun. Ocean temperature's still in the mid-50s, and there's no lifeguards out there, so just be careful, all right?
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0: Courtney Barnett has put out a really cool album called Creature of Habit. Here's a song from it on 90.5 The Night.

0: civil authorities have issued a required monthly test for all of New Jersey beginning at 10:50 a.m. and ending at 12:50 p.m. The New Jersey Office of Emergency Management is conducting a test of the emergency alert system. Had this been an actual emergency, the attention signal you have just heard would have been followed by official information or instructions. This concludes the test of the emergency alert system.
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That is brand new with No Control here on Brookdale Public Radio 90.5 The Night. No, that's not a brand new song. I wish Brand New would give us a brand new song. Maybe someday they will. Confused? You betcha. 88 degrees here in Middletown. Look for sunshine for the rest of the day. Highs up near 100. Heat index will be over 100. So whatever you do, don't leave your pets outside, all right? Don't bring them into the cars. And if you have any senior citizens in your neighborhood, you might want to check up on them. Tonight, partly cloudy. Lows down in the mid-70s. Tomorrow is going to be a partly cloudy day with clouds building in the afternoon. Thunderstorms developing. Highs going to be in the upper 90s. Tomorrow night, those showers and thunderstorms are going to bring along a cold front, changing the wind direction. Lows tomorrow night down in the 50s. Thursday, after some morning showers, we'll have partly sunny skies and a high of about 70. Right now, it's 88 here in Middletown as we continue with this 11 o'clock hour with the title track from the upcoming album from Sublime. Yeah.

0: Putting the finishing touches on that little set of tunes with the latest from Jesse Wells with the Don't Come Easy here on Brooktop Public Radio 90.5 The Night. Blitz and Trapper was in that set with Stolen Hearts. We went back a bunch of years for Beck. 311, looking forward to Sunsets in July. It'll be here before you know it. Sublime's Until the Sun Explodes, title track from their upcoming album, kicked it all off. And speaking of Sublime, don't forget they're going to be playing over at the Park Stage, kicking off the summer concert series on June the 19th. Up in a moment, The Endearments, right after this.
1: 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I'm Jeff Raspy, your host for an hour of nothing but brand new music. 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
0: And this is a fresh track from The Endearments, singing about that summer sun. It's here already on 90.5 The Night.

0: Coming off the Peaches release, their latest, that's the Black Keys. And where there's smoke, there's fire on Brookdale Public Radio, 90.5 The Night. We heard from the legendary Buddy Guy and Crawlin' Kingsnake. And Buddy's going to be celebrating his 90th birthday on July 30th. And then to kind of celebrate it in front of people, he's going to be doing a concert in Atlantic City at the Ocean Casino Resort. Amazing that he is back out on the road and celebrating his 90th birthday down in AC. The Motors in there, one of the big pub rock bands from the 70s, Love and Loneliness, and the Endearments hanging out in the summer sun kicked it all off. Up in a moment, Ed O'Brien from Radiohead, right after this.
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1: Good afternoon. I'm Michelle McBride with your 90.5 second news update. Governor Sherrill says New Jersey is launching a first-of-its-kind statewide employee survey aimed at strengthening the public workforce and improving how government serves residents. Tom Brennan has the details.
2: The survey will be led by the Chief Operating Officer's Office and the New Jersey Civil Service Commission. It will gather anonymous feedback from workers across state agencies on job satisfaction, workplace resources, training, and career growth. Sherrill says the effort is designed to make state government more efficient and responsive by investing in the employees who deliver public services. The survey will remain open for 2 weeks, with results helping shape both immediate improvements and long-term reforms. You can find more information about it at the local news section of 90.5thenight.org. And for Brookdale Public Radio, I'm Tom Brennan.
1: And according to the Asbury Park Press, residents in Keyport are demanding answers from state officials over concerns that contamination from the former Keyport sanitary landfill could be linked to cancers in the community. At a packed meeting at Keyport High School, officials from the New Jersey Department of Environmental Protection and the New Jersey Department of Health pledged to investigate possible exposure pathways and review cancer data. Community members with Keyport United say the landfill, which closed in 1979, has never fully sealed and contains hazardous contaminants. State officials say soil, groundwater, and air testing is now underway as residents push for answers after decades of concern. For Brookdale Public Radio News, I'm Michelle McBride.
3: Thanks, Michelle. We have 92 degrees here in Middletown. Heat index is up around 98 or 99. It's going to break 100 pretty soon, so be careful out there. For the rest of the day, sunny skies. High is going to be in the upper 90s. Tonight, partly cloudy. Lows back down into the mid-70s. Tomorrow is going to start off with some sunshine. We'll have increasingly cloudy skies throughout the day with showers and thunderstorms developing in the afternoon. Highs tomorrow, once again, in the mid to upper 90s. Tomorrow night, those rain showers and maybe another thunderstorm going to bring along a cold front, dropping temperatures back down to the 50s. Thursday, after some morning showers, we'll have partly sunny skies and a high near 70. Right now, it's 92 degrees here in Middletown as we kick off this 12 o'clock hour with some brand new music from Brian Fallon and the Painkillers. And it's not bad for New Jersey on 90.5 The Night.

0: Man, there was a whole lot of Jersey music in that set. Didn't even do it on purpose. Surfing for Daisy, wrapping it up in 1952. That's the new one from those guys out of Asbury. They're coming back home to the Pony on June 18th. We heard Stone Temple Pilots in there featuring a couple of guys out of Point Pleasant Beach. Bruce, of course, with I'm a Rocker. Tommy Conwell, he was just over at the Pony a couple of weeks ago and was here in the studio with Jeff. Tommy Conwell's Walking on Water. And Brian Fallon's new one, Not Bad for New Jersey, started things off. And Brian's coming to town, too. He's going to be up on the Stone Pony Summer Stage later on in June, I believe. Coming up in a moment, the Afghan Whigs. But first,
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2: On Thursday, June 11th, at the Park Loft in Ocean Port, Habport will host their annual gala. 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
1: Originally out of Colt's Neck, that is Vincent Lima with Terrified on Brooktown Public Radio 90.5. And I think Vince now lives up in New York City, but, you know, we'll always lay claim to him because he was born over in Colt's Neck. Mondo Cosmo gave us some Wild Horses. We went back a whole bunch of years with the band Tinted Windows from 2009. That was a band that featured Adam Schlesinger. Bun E. Carlos from Cheap Trick was in there. James Iha from Smashing Pumpkins. I'm doing this from memory now. And one of the Hanson brothers. Yes, like, you know, the guys that did Mbop. Yeah, the Hanson guys. They were doing the, he was doing the lead singing for Kind of a Girl from Tinted Windows off their one and only release. Urge Overkill's Sister Havana, and we kicked it off with the Afghan Whigs with the House of I. Jesse Mellon's got a great new song, and if you hang out for a moment, you'll hear it on 90.5 The Night.
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Yeah, everything's going to be all right. At least that's what we hope. That's Supergrass on Brookdale Public Radio, 90.5 the night. The weather's all right. I mean, if you like really hot weather, it's 94 degrees. For the rest of the day, sunny skies, highs in the upper 90s. Tonight, partly cloudy. Lows down about 75 or so. Tomorrow, look for a mix of sun and clouds. More clouds than sun with showers and thunderstorms developing in the afternoon. Highs tomorrow going to be back into the mid to upper 90s. Tomorrow night, those showers and thunderstorms are going to bring along a cold front, dropping temperatures back down to the 50s. And on Thursday, after some morning clouds and a shower or two, we'll have partly sunny skies and a high near 70. Right now, it's 94 in Middletown as we continue with this 1 o'clock hour with the latest from MT Jones.

0: Coming out of Long Branch, that is Acid with Corrupt, wrapping up the set here on Brookdale Public Radio, 90.5 The Night. Latest from Weird Nightmare, Pay No Mind, that comes off the Hoopla CD. Devo with Freedom of Choice. We also heard the Monophonics in there with I'm Done, and M.T. Jones kicked it all off with Why I Cry, coming off the new one from him. M.T. Jones out on the road with the Heavy Heavy, and together both of them are going to be over at the Wonder Bar on Saturday, July 18th. Wonder Bar's got some really cool shows coming up. One of them that I really want to see, because I have no idea what they sound like, but I just love the name of the band, Space Bacon. A band like Space Bacon, I got to go see. Up in a moment, Brother Wallace.
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That is Holly Cook, daughter of Paul Cook from the Sex Pistols with Free Falling on Brookdale Public Radio, 90.5 The Night. The new one from Iration was in that set. Bob Marley and the Wailers giving us some talking blues. Haven't heard that one in a minute or two. Eric Krasno in there was On the Rise. And Brother Wallace from Electric Love with You're the Man, starting things off. Coming up in a moment, we're heading off to Indianapolis. You should come along for the road trip. 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Then on Saturday the 20th, Dark Star Orchestra will be bringing back the live Grateful Dead experience with their note-for-note multi-era spanning performance. And on June 26th, the Head and the Heart will be bringing their six-part harmonies and indie folk storytelling to the Park Stage. 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That's Sublime delivering their punk reggae fusion sound to the brand new Park Stage Friday, June 19th, presented by North to Shore. Let's head towards two with the latest from the band out of Indianapolis, known as Wishy. They're going to flap their wings and fly on 90.5.

That's music from the Fratellis. Man, it's been a long time since they've given us anything new, hasn't it? That is 7 nights, 7 days here on Brookdale Public Radio, 90.5 The Night. And for the rest of our day this Tuesday, it'll be hot with temperatures in the upper 90s. It's 95 degrees here in Middletown. For tonight, partly cloudy, lows back down about 75. Tomorrow, showers and thunderstorms are likely to develop in the afternoon. Highs are going to be in the mid to upper 90s again. Tomorrow night, that cold front's going to drop temperatures back down to the mid to upper 50s with a few showers and another thunderstorm or two thrown in. Thursday, after some morning clouds and a shower, we'll have partly sunny skies and a high about 70. Right now, it's a rather balmy 95 in Middletown. As we continue with our final hour together on this sweltering Tuesday afternoon with the latest from the Foo Fighters.

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0: Getting into a Noel groove. That is music from the Kaiser Chiefs coming off the album they put out about a year and a half ago. And a little tribute there to Oasis from those guys. And speaking of Oasis, we heard Love Like a Bomb from the boys. Fontaines D.C. gave us Bug. Don't forget Fontaines D.C. coming around playing at the See You Now Festival in a few months. Dream Syndicate gave us The Way In. And Foo Fighters opened up the window. See? The Way In, window. Get it? Here on Brookdale Public Radio, I've got a new one from Lokai Kani up in just a moment, so don't go anywhere.
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0: Lokai Kani's putting out a new album on Friday, July 3rd, called Living in the USA. And on that day, they're going to be playing over at Park Stage, along with Little Steven and a whole bunch of other bands. Here is a new one from that upcoming album from Lokai Kani on 90.5 The Night.

0: wrapping up that set with our song of the week from Goose, the new one, Good to Be, on Booked Up Public Radio, 90.5 The Night. Goose coming to town, going to be playing up at the PNC on July the 2nd. Before Goose, we went back a bunch of years, about 20 actually, for the artist Yoav, and it's a club thing. Little Steven and the Disciples of Soul, Little Soul Fire Force on this Tuesday afternoon. And as I mentioned, Little Steven will be playing along with Low Cut Connie and a bunch of other bands over at Park Stage on July the 3rd. Up in a moment, the new one from Modest Mouse, but first you need to listen to this.
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0: New song now from Modest Mouse. Their album's coming out in about a week, I think. Week and a half, something like that. Anyway, here is Picking Dragons' Pockets on 90.5 The Night.

0: That is Colony House asking the all-important question, would you, could you? Wrapping up our time together on a Tuesday afternoon. I'll be back in just a moment to hand it off to Jeff right after this.
1: 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All right, surfers, not much of a waves happening. The beaches are packed. We got next low tide, ocean side, just about 4 p.m. or so. Waves are in the knee to waist high at better spots, rain. It's textured, looking a little lumpy and weak, but if you gotta go, bring the longboard. Help keep your beaches clean. Please pick up some trash, even if it's not yours. And you want to get more involved? JerseyShore.surfrider.org. We'll catch you tomorrow morning with the next surf report. Make it a great afternoon for the Jersey Shore chapter. Aloha.
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0: Well, that's it for us. Jeff's here. He's going to take real good care of you for the next 4 hours. We'll try it again tomorrow morning at 10. Try to stay cool. I'll leave you with some music from the dead here at 90.5 The Night. See you later.

band Travis, starting off our Tuesday afternoon, called Moving, from their album Where You Stand. Jeff Raspy with you on this Tuesday afternoon until about 7 o'clock. That's when Stuku comes in, but then I come back at 11 for Fresh Tracks. It's Tuesday, and we will play an hour of nothing but new music tonight at 11. Got the Revivalists up next, speaking of new music. It's called Heart Stop from their new album Get It Honest. The Revivalists, on Brookdale Public Radio.

0: And some new music from Mirror Mirror from a new album. It's Happening Again. We heard Reset Sequence. I Ain't Got You from the Yardbirds. Call Me Malcolm in the middle of that set. Dead Men Take No Pills. No Promises Broken from Dylan LeBlanc. And the Revivalists starting it off. Heart Stop from the new album. Get It Honest.
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0: Got something new here from Nathaniel Rateliff. It's featured in the motion picture soundtrack for a movie called Lovers, I guess. I've not heard anything about this movie, Lovers. It's called Tommy's Song, new from Nathaniel Rateliff on Brookdale Public Radio.

0: That's the Rolling Stones with In the Stars, their brand new track from the upcoming Foreign Tongues album. Talking Heads with The Road to Nowhere, of course. The Ghouls from Midlake and Nathaniel Rateliff starting it off with something from the Lovers soundtrack. Tommy's song.
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0: Cass McCombs and Chris Cohen up next. 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

too many a torture session. Now they say I am a war criminal and I'm fading away. Father, please hear my call.

That's Paul Weller. I think from just after he broke up the Style Council. Wild Wood from a solo album also called Wild Wood. Jeff Raspy here with you on this Tuesday afternoon. Got some brand new music up next from a band called Whisper Doll. This is their new single, Am I a Knife, on Brookdale Public Radio.

0: That's James Maddock from the new album Forever June. Got It All Wrong. Pearl Jam right before that from the album Versus, one of my all-time favorite Pearl Jam songs, Daughter. Spayside from Bon Iver. Franz Ferdinand gave us Billy Goodbye and Am I a Knife? Brand new music from a band called Whisper Doll.
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0: Brand new one here from The Strokes. Looking forward to the album Reality Awaits. Here's Going Shopping.

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1: G-Love and Special Sauce. Rodeo Clowns going way back to the Philadelphonic album. I Believe in Ghosts is new music from Casey Musgraves. We heard from the Ben Folds Five. And Don't Change Your Plans, Scary Monsters from David Bowie. And the Strokes starting it off with their brand new one, Going Shopping.
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1: Noah Kahan's new album is called The Great Divide. Here's another track from it, Porch Light, on Burkdale Public Radio.

Brendan Benson, starting off our 5 o'clock hour with Cold Hands, Warm Heart, here on 90.5 The Night. Jeff Raspy with you, a little bit after 5 o'clock now. We're here till 7, and then again at 11, because it's Tuesday. I'll be back at 11 o'clock for an hour of nothing but brand new music that we call Fresh Tracks. Of course, between 7 and 11, the Stu Koo will be here with his Daily Dose of Dead, then the Beatle Break at 8, then the 905 Blues at 9.05. Some new Beck starting off this next set. Ride Lonesome on 90.5 The Night.

0: the Black Keys from the new album Peaches, their version of Who's Been Fooling You, Graham Parker and The Rumor with the quintessential middle finger to a former record company, at least in the top two. It would either be Mercury Poisoning from Graham Parker and The Rumor or EMI by the Sex Pistols. Stick Figure right before that with Way of Life, Nothing Lasts Forever from the Goo Goo Dolls. And Beck, starting it off with a brand new single, Ride Lonesome.
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0: From their new album, Trixies, and looking forward to the upcoming Squeeze tour. They're going to be out on the road with Adamant and Haircut 100, if I remember correctly. That is quite the triple bill. Why don't you? New music from Squeeze. You're on 90.5 The Night.

0: It's Widows Speak from the new album Roses, a song called If You Change. Urge Overkill with their version of Neil Diamond's Girl, You'll Be a Woman Soon. Kiss the Bottle from the Van Saters, great band from here on the Jersey Shore. That's an old Jawbreaker song that they did way back when. Pigeons Playing Ping Pong gave us Melting Lights, and Why Don't You, brand new music from Squeeze, starting it all off.
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0: Here's a new one from Mount Joy that happens to be produced by our friend Joe P. It's called Is Joy Easy? Brand new from Mount Joy on 90.5 The Night.

Going back a bunch of years for that one, the Jason Spooner Band with Long Cold Grave. Jeff Raspy with you a little bit after 6 o'clock on this Tuesday. We're here till 7, so in about an hour, the Stuku will be here with his Daily Dose of Dead. Also, the Beatle Break at 8, the 905 Blues at 905, and then at 11. He can go, because I'll be back for Fresh Tracks. It's Tuesday night, and I get to play an hour of nothing but brand new music from 11 to midnight, tonight included. Here is, in fact, some new music starting off this next set. Latest single from Jesse Malin, who wrapped up his Barry Palace run of his play Silver Manhattan, which, by the way, was nominated for a Drama Desk Award. The ceremony and awards for that given out Sunday night, I think. And they did not win for the category they went. Something to do with the book of a musical, something like that. But Jesse didn't win that. But hey, no one expected it to be nominated either. So it's all a win. This is the new single, Hollywood Forever, from Jesse Malin on 90.5 The Night.

0: Lemon Twigs creep in out of Long Island from their new album, Look for Your Mind. I just can't get over losing you. Down from the Meat Puppet, Sam and Dave with an all-time classic, Wrap It Up. Santana, also all-time classic. Black Magic Woman, of course. And Hollywood Forever, the brand new single from Jesse Malin, starting off that set for us.
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0: 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I'm Jeff Rasmussen. 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Coming up this Tuesday night, I'll have new music from Pete Yorn, Bodega, Yard Act, Brian Fallon, Future Islands, and a whole lot more. 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Here's some Mumford & Sons from the new album, Prize Fighter, here on 90.5 The Night.

0: Staying Alive from Seven Horse. Yes, that's Staying Alive. Pure Sticker Shock is new from the New Pornographers. We heard from OK Computer, of course, that classic Radiohead album. No Surprises. Ohio All the Time. That was a great track from a couple of years ago by the band Mama. And Mumford & Sons starting it off with Chris Stapleton on that one here from the new Mumford & Sons album, Prize Fighter.
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0: That just about does it for me, Jeff Raspy. At least for now, I'll be back tomorrow at 3 in the afternoon, of course, but also back tonight at 11 for Fresh Tracks. Stukoo's up next at 7 o'clock, so stick around. I'll leave you with this new one from Sun Little, Whip the Wind, on 90.5 The Night.

0: WBJ-BFM, Lincroft Middletown, is 90.5 The Night, home of the Daily Dose of Dead with Stu Coogan.
1: And it is great to be back with you on this beautiful evening here at the Jersey Shore. Stu Coogan with you until the 11 o'clock hour. Jeff comes back with fresh tracks, great new music from 11 to Megan at midnight. And we have some pretty cool stuff coming your way. As always, we'll do our 905 Blues. We got our Beatle Break at 8 and a Dose of Dead lined up for you to start things off. This hour we'll hear the new Black Crowes. I got some Shuggy Otis coming up and we'll catch the new one from Bleachers as well. But before we get to all that, let's check out and see what the weather situation is going to be. Hot one again today, partly cloudy skies tonight, with lows only getting down to the upper 70, lower 70s actually. Wednesday, though, temperatures will stay warm, but showers are moving in, possibly a thunderstorm or two in the afternoon. Highs about 89 degrees for your Wednesday. Wednesday night, showers and a thunderstorm possible as well. Lows around 60. Thursday's chance of showers still in the forecast, mainly before 2 p.m., mostly cloudy, and highs only getting up to 72. And then a Thursday night should be mostly cloudy with lows in the mid-50s. Weekend's looking a little wet, but we'll keep our fingers crossed and hope that changes as we get closer to it. Right now, let's start our dose with Cosmic Charlie.

0: Well, while the weather report has been sweet, I figured we'd bring it to you here on 90.5 and ain't going to Wake of the Flood for Weather Report Sweet. To finish things up, Althea in there from Giants Stadium back around 1989, and Cosmic Charlie starting things off right around the bicentennial year. Can't believe 50 years ago. Well, coming up in the next set, we'll have Shuggie Otis, and I'll tell you what's going on also tonight.
1: 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Once again, the WAG will play the music of the Beatles and as the Rolling Stones, Anthony Walker, and the Dead Flowers. 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
0: Well, it is Tuesday night, so you know you can get your jam on over at the Old Village Pub in Middletown with Diomede and Donovan. And speaking of Mr. Donovan, he's got a great show coming up this weekend at the Wonder Bar with Cosmic Jerry, and he's going to get little Sandy Mack joining in on that one. So you can double down on your jam Sunday night at the Wonder Bar, or Sunday afternoon, I should say, into the evening. J-Rad After Show Party is going to feature B5D with the Desert Jellies and Tony and the Trees coming up at Asbury Lanes on Friday night. So that should be a lot of fun as well. And right now, I got music coming your way from Brother Wallace.

0: How about new U2 for you over the airwaves of Brookdale Public Radio? That's called Scars. Inspiration, information. That's Shuggy Otis with that classic trap after Brother Wallace doing Gone with the Wind. And in a moment, we'll be back with a new tune from Bleachers.
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0: That's right. We got a big birthday celebration coming up this week. We're going with Bob Dylan for an hour, and that is going to be another one of mine. Hard to pare down to an hour, but I'll do the best I can for you guys. Right now, new one from Bleachers is called I'm Not Joking.

0: Couple of great new tunes that we're playing for you here on Brookdale Public Radio. That's the Black Crowes. It's Like That. I'm not joking. Bleachers, they'll be at the Pony coming up in a couple weeks. Their second show of the summer stage season. Let's see. We're going to get you some info and then come back and head out of this hour with Failure.
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0: Well, some folks today felt like the air was on fire. Got up into the 90s here in May, if you can believe it. I think Mother Nature might have gotten her weekends mixed up, though, because next weekend's looking a little chilly for our Memorial Day weekend. But we'll see. We'll keep our fingers crossed. Things can change. And right now, Failure is the air on fire. It'll take us to the Beatle break.